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Hey, it's Heath West, and no matter what you got going on in Altoona or Chippewa Falls, always appreciate you letting us tag along. It's Moose Country 106.7.

0: 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And Gina was so emotional when she found out she's going to Vegas.
1: Oh my God, I'm sorry. Oh, I'm just in shock. I didn't realize this is something real. I thought it was a prank call. Oh my God.
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And New Jersey Transit got down and dirty to help one rider find their wedding band. Tell you what they did next. Right now, Brooks and Dunn, Neon Moon. When the sun

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And he laid that golden fiddle on the ground at Johnny's feet. Johnny said, "Devil, just come on back if you ever want to try again. 'Cause I told you once, you son of a gun."

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I'm Heath West, playing a request from Fall Creek from that iHeartRadio app. Go on, tap the talkback mic. Let me know what you want to hear on Moose Country 106.7. Well, I

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You and a friend seeing the sights of Vegas, seeing Lainey Wilson and Kenny Chesney at our iHeartRadio Music Festival. And since it's Vegas, you got to have some fun money. Got $1,000 too. 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
1: And I'm Heath. Were you aware there's a Miami Vice reboot in the works? A movie? I'll tell you about that next. A little Big Town now. Here's Boondocks.

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1: Man, I really don't think a lot of preschoolers want to play with a Fisher-Price Gilmore Girls set, but it's coming. Tell you about that next. 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

0: 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And always a good feeling when you find out you're going to Vegas.
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I appreciate you guys listening there. Just tap the talkback mic. 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

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And soon you can get the Domino from Domino's, an edible Domino. I'll tell you about that next. Zach Brown Band now. Here's Highway 20 Ride.

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Hey, it's Heath West, and no matter what you got going on in Altoona or Chippewa Falls, always appreciate you letting us tag along. 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

106.7. And a band that got their start at Opryland, USA back in the day, known as the Tennessee River Boys, eventually changed their name to Diamond Rio. Here's the band with Beautiful Mess.

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Got a request from American Phoenix from the iHeartRadio app. Appreciate you listening. Just tap the talkback mic. Let me know what you want to hear on Moose Country 106.7.

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And on some rides, especially roller coasters, you can catch whiplash. One man caught a shoe. I'll tell you about that next. Here's Tim McGraw.

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1: Mary Chapin Carpenter down at the Twist and Shout. It's the third shift. Welcome to the party. Clint Black now, nothing but the taillights.

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1: Strawberry Wine, the great Dina Carter, who is still outperforming that song and doing a darn good job of it, too. 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

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'Cause when you got a fast car, you think you got everything.

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You're one of us. Luke Bryan with Do I. That was a number one for him. This was a number one for Eddie Rabbit, Driving My Life Away.

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1: How Country Feels, that is Randy Houser. 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I'll explain exactly what I mean in just a few minutes. 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
1: Every light in the house that is Trace Atkins. Here's Kenny Rogers. Now it's the Gambler.
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1: 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Vince Gill there with I Still Believe in You. Here's Alabama. We'll crank it up now. 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

0: 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You're one of us.
1: 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He's still on that. She thinks my tractor's sexy. Here's Patty Loveless. 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

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Randy Travis with On the Other Hand, another one from the Icon there. Here's a man that's still on the road late into the summer, Dirks. It's Sideways.

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All American Girl, that is Carrie Underwood, a performer who has appeared multiple times at our iHeartRadio Music Festival presented by Capital One. Who's going to be there and how do you make your way to Vegas for the penultimate show? Well, I'll tell you in a few minutes. Right now, Brooks and Dunn, ain't nothing about you.

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1: 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Y'all know him. That's Travis Tritt getting into that trouble. Here's Johnny Lee. 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

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This is Classic Country. The Zac Brown Band, they're going to be the voice of ESPN's College Game Day. You're going to hear a bunch of Zac Brown Band every time you watch college football this year. It's Keith Whitley when you say nothing at all.

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0: north and $225 live in Texas. Those were all passed. Business could hold out until late in the week, especially with Friday's cattle on feed report. Boxed beef closed mixed with good and light demand for moderate offerings. Choice up $3.84 at $394.99. Select was $2.12 lower at $364.17. Estimated cattle slaughter was 106,000 head. Cash hogs closed lower with a moderate negotiated run. Barrows and gilts at the national daily direct down 227 with a weighted average of 92.10. The Iowa Minnesota was $1.22 lower with a weighted average of 92.12, and the Western Corn Belt down $1.24 with a weighted average of 92.10. Pork values closed lower, down $1.54 at 97.58. Loins, picnics, hams, and butts were all down, and estimated hog slaughter was 476,000 head. I'm Megan Grebner for Brownfield.
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11: 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I'm Brownfield. 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
12: An American Farm Bureau economist is eyeing a small window for Congress to provide certainty for agriculture. John Newman tells Brownfield the clock is ticking once the August recess concludes.
13: I think folks in farm country need to talk to their members of Congress while they're back home this August. When they come back in September, we've got 3 weeks to get a farm bill done, get additional economic aid done, and then they adjourn for all of October for the election in November. They come back for a few weeks before Thanksgiving.
12: He suggests progress will be difficult during that period.
13: But this next period in September is so critical to get the things that we need over the finish line. And what farmers and ranchers can do right now in their communities, go to listening sessions, talk to your members of Congress to let them know how important these things are, because our window of opportunity is very narrow.
12: The Senate Majority Leader says a farm bill will need bipartisan support if it's going to cross the finish line by the end of the year. South Dakota's John Thune, a member of the U.S. Senate Ag Committee, says lawmakers are still trying to find a path forward.
10: We're looking to advance it, move it forward, get into conference with the House of Representatives, and get a bill that we can get through the House and the Senate, put on the President's desk, and get signed into law.
12: The CEO of Growth Energy says year-round E15 legislation currently has the most momentum it's ever had. Emily Score says the issue has been debated for more than a decade.
14: We have incredibly strong bipartisan support in the House and the Senate. You know, we had our E15 bill, compromise bill, passed the House in a very strong bipartisan vote, I will say, in May. And so now we're looking at the Senate. Leader Thune has been very clear that this is a priority for him.
12: Score tells Brownfield she's hopeful year-round E15 legislation will reach the finish line this year, either in a Senate farm bill or another package. New analysis finds farmers 65 and older account for the majority of farm fatalities in Wisconsin. Roger Abbey with the National Farm Medicine Center tells Brownfield.
15: We notice aging of farmers at significant risk, and we see a lot of, you know, roadway collision involving slow-moving farm equipment.
12: Since 2017, about half of fatalities have involved farmers 65 and older, with tractor incidents the most common. About 30 to 35 farm-related deaths are reported each year in Wisconsin. Abby says some surprising suicide trends need attention.
15: We have not planned to analyze the data related to suicide, but we realize that we had a significantly higher number of suicide in our data.
12: I'm Nicole Heslop with Brownfield.
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19: Lindbergh says Canada remains a challenge in trade negotiations. I'm Erin Anderson with the Brownfield Dairy Update. The USDA's Undersecretary for Trade and Foreign Agricultural Affairs says the USMCA review process has had both successes and challenges. Luke Lindbergh tells Brownfield, significant progress has been made in negotiations with Mexico.
20: I know the teams have been in consistent communication. I was actually down in Mexico last week on a non-USMCA related matter, and I heard from the Mexican government that they agree that the process is moving forward.
19: But he says talks with Canada have been a different story.
20: With Canada right now, it's been pretty clear that the president is unhappy with them and the way specifically they've been treating our alcohol sales in Canada and our dairy sales for too long. They've been discriminating against our dairy producers. So we'd like to get past those couple hurdles before we can really engage in full force on a broader USMCA review with Canada.
19: Lindbergh says Canada continues to manage its dairy sector in ways that don't match the original intent of the agreement.
20: I think everybody sort of knows what needs to happen. It's just a matter of political courage and goodwill to do it.
19: Cash dairy prices were mostly down Wednesday at the Chicago Mercantile Exchange. Dry whey was down a quarter to 69 and a quarter. One sale was reported at that price. 40-pound cheese blocks were down a quarter to 157 and a half. Two sales were reported at 158 and 158 and a quarter. Cheese barrels were unchanged at 156 and a half. No sales were reported. Butter was down 3 to 143. Six sales were reported ranging from 143 to 146 and a quarter. Nonfat dry milk was up 3 to 181. Six sales were reported ranging from 179 to 181. I'm Erin Anderson with the Brownfield Dairy Update.
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0: Ice Cube's Big 3 season has come down to this. 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
19: An ag economist says it isn't too early to start planning for the 2027 crop year. I'm Erin Anderson, and this is Managing for Profit on Brownfield. Gary Schnitke with the University of Illinois says risk management will be essential.
34: 2027, we'll probably begin making our input decisions in September, and in the Midwest, we'll start talking about nitrogen and pricing that nitrogen, and it's probably going to, I don't see how it can't be but a lot higher than it was last year at this time with the Iran war going on. So we're probably looking at anhydrous ammonia prices above 1,000, so that's going to impact how people think about those decisions.
19: He tells Brownfield, higher fertilizer costs could impact acreage decisions.
34: I would also say, looking at corn versus soybeans this year, because we're going to have those higher input prices for nitrogen fertilizer and other items, let's pencil out, should we be staying at sort of the same rotation or maybe moving more heavily to soybeans and just seeing where those break evens are. So yeah, thinking through those input decisions and seeing what those initial bids are for those inputs here at the end of August, first part of September. When fall comes, it's going to be really hard to pull a trigger on some of these prices because they are going to be high, and there's always the potential of them coming down in the spring. And, you know, we're in such a new situation, it's hard. I mean, there you can't look at history and say anything about the future. I would suggest in this sort of situation that it's probably good to place bets at both of them. So if you typically buy most of your inputs in the fall, think about buying half of them in the fall and half of them in the spring. I don't have a crystal ball, but there could be dramatic swings between fall and spring. So spreading those input decisions, just like you typically advise spreading sales, is probably a good thing and more important now than it was a year ago.
19: Schnitke says when it comes to the 2026 crop, producers should continue spreading sales and looking for additional grain marketing opportunities.
34: The sea is heating up now again, and that actually could have a positive impact on prices. I'm getting a good feel for what the crop is actually out there. I guess I would begin, if we haven't already, start marketing some of it and spreading those sales out. Many farmers are going to be getting a sizable ARC PLC payment here in October, so factor that into the decision. I would also think that if they ever have get a military budget resolution, that will include some help for farmers. Probably, I keep hearing something of the same magnitude as their spring payments. So those things will help. And I guess, if we haven't already, sort of shooting for 30 to 40% of it sold by harvest or more would be a good thing. Use it to shore up working capital, making sure we can get to the next year would be sort of the advice to do at this point in time.
19: Schnitke says with the uncertainty surrounding input costs, commodity markets, and government support, producers should focus on managing risk and maintaining financial flexibility heading into 2027. I'm Erin Anderson, and this is Managing for Profit on Brownfield.
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0: Ice Cube's Big 3 season has come down to this. 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

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Country favorites. 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Don't rock.

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5: Wisconsin weather. We'll see temperatures climbing into the low to mid 80s for today with increasing clouds. And while there's a small chance for an isolated shower or thunderstorm during the afternoon hours, the better chances will come into the forecast heading into tonight as a cold front makes its way through. I'm 18 Storm Track meteorologist Austin Haskins.
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0: Music Country 106.7 is classic country. Mac Wiseman expressing his sentiments for a lot of us, right, guys? Yeah. Well, good morning to you, and welcome to Thursday, payday eve for a lot of people, not us, another week. But 49 degrees. It's really nice out there this morning, but we have clouds coming in today and high about 84. Chance of showers and thunderstorms, hopefully, tonight. Low down to 63, and tomorrow the clouds go away. And the high about 80, so 49 now. That's 6:15. Somebody, a lot of people ask me, why did you decide to do the early shift on the radio? The answer is very simple: no meetings.
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2: 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Welcome to adulthood. 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It's a landline.
3: You know what makes me sick? You know what makes me so angry? I just want to soak my time card in gasoline and punch in at a clock with a short in it. Today I got a bone to pick with the education system in America. Remember that? When we was kids, it was called school. Now it's called the education system. They throwed in a big fancy $5 word, but it's still a pee-poor excuse for learning. Now, these deadbeat educators asked me up at the high school to give a talk to them kids on career day. Now, it ain't every day a blue-collar working stiff like me gets audience. Wait a minute. That don't work. I do get audience every day. That audience being you. Okay, but you know what I mean. See, working stiffs like me don't get a chance like this much. Then I wasn't even sure what career they want me to talk on. I got three. Forklift down to plant. Beer jockey at the Duck Inn, an internationally known and universally loved right-wing radio superstar. Take your pick. Then I figured me standing up in front of a bunch of lame-brained, tattooed, idiot kids, I ain't sure what good's that gonna do anyhow. Me trying to talk to today's youth, that'd be like Pamela Anderson standing naked on a set of Queer Eye for the straight guy. Oh, it would be happening, but I ain't sure it'd be registering, know what I mean? So bottom line was this, spending 2 hours with today's youth at the high school beats 2 hours on the loading dock. So I done it. Some geek kid in a lime green t-shirt that said, "Welcome to Career Day," meets me at the door and took me to the library. All sorts of mommies and daddies are standing by there. What we have in there? We had doctors and dentists and lawyers, had truck drivers, cop. Then they sent me into this room with a doctor to a classroom they said was the troubled kids. The teacher goes, "This is the life of a doctor." And this old sawbones commences to talking about his job and his life and his cars and his house. I was pretty impressed, tell you the truth. Then the teacher said, "Now this is the life of Earl Pitts." And I commenced to tell them like it was. Before I got halfway done, 3/4 of them kids had their hands up, begging for homework. I believe I inspired them. Wake up, America! What can I tell you? It takes a village. When I was walking out, I even heard one of them kids saying something about every village having an idiot. Son, you listen to the wisdom of Earl Pitts, and it won't have to be you. I am Earl Pitts, American Pitzo.
4: All right, class, tell me about your weekend. Leo?
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2: My pappy said, son, you're going to drive me to drinking if you don't stop driving that hot rod Lincoln. Have you heard the story of the hot rod race when the Fords and the Lincolns were setting the pace? That story is true, I'm here to say, because I was driving that Model A. Got a Lincoln motor and it's really souped up, and that Model A body makes it look like a pup. It's got 8 cylinders and use them all. Got overdrive, just won't stall. With 4 barrel carbs and a dual exhaust and 411 gears, you can really get lost. Got safety tubes, but I ain't scared. The brakes are good and tires fast. Pulled out of San Pedro late one night, and the moon and the stars were shining bright. We was driving up old Grapevine Hill, passing cars like they was

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My speedometer said that I'd hit top end. My foot was glued like lead to the floor. That's all there is, there ain't no more. Now the boys all thought that I'd lost my sense, and them telephone poles looked like a picket fence. They said, slow down, I see spots. 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

0: Well, they arrested me and they put me in jail, and they called my pappy to throw my bail. And he said, son, you're gonna drive me to drinking if you don't stop driving that hot rod Lincoln.
1: 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Asleep at the Wheel, Hot Rod Lincoln. It was first done by Commander Cody and the Lost Planet Airmen when, back in the 50s, I guess, 60s, somewhere back in there. Not sure. Not sure of much of anything anymore. I just, if I get a day that I don't want to put myself in a hefty bag and just go sit by the curb, that's a pretty good day. And this may be one of them. Hometown Brother coming up. A little bit for Elk Lake, Spooner, Eau Claire, Chippewa Falls, and all of Moose Country.
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4: We'll see temperatures climbing into the low to mid 80s for today with increasing clouds. And while there's a small chance for an isolated shower or thunderstorm during the afternoon hours, the better chances will come into the forecast heading into tonight as a cold front makes its way through. I'm 18 Storm Track meteorologist Austin Haskins.
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0: Michigan 106.7 is Class County Mowing Show. Tell a line here, I better get on home. Got news and weather coming up here a little bit. I don't know about you. It's really early, and I'm already fed up with the political commercials. Everybody wants to be one of us, just good old down home folks. Some of them probably are, some of them probably aren't. You just kind of wade through this stuff and decide what. But whatever decision to make, please, when the time comes, please vote. Otherwise, just shut up.
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2: Eau Claire is taking proposals to develop the Chippewa Riverfront area. The Redevelopment Authority will ask for proposals for a feasibility study to develop the area that would run from the Sontag Center, Menominee Street, and Water Street to Owen Park.
3: It creates exciting new developments, new investment that's good for the community, draws people to the community.
2: Community Development Director Aaron White. Bird, the e-scooter company, is asking the city of Eau Claire to allow their scooters to be ridden from U.S. 12 to Hastings Way and Fine and Birch Streets to West Hamilton Avenue. The city council would have to give final approval. A resistance group is fighting a proposal to run 190 miles of high power lines across Wisconsin, including the Driftless area, one of the only areas in Wisconsin and neighboring states untouched by glaciers. I'm Wendy Introwitz-Perrine.
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17: Wisconsin weather. We'll see temperatures climbing into the low to mid 80s for today with increasing clouds. And while there's a small chance for an isolated shower or thunderstorm during the afternoon hours, the better chances will come into the forecast heading into tonight as a cold front makes its way through. I'm 18 Storm Track meteorologist Austin Haskins.
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0: Whiskey on 106.7 is classic. Clay Walker, She Won't Be Lonely Long, boys. let's visit a bit with Isaac Ricks over at TNS Hardware. 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
1: Morning.
0: We were talking a little bit. I raised a question about political ads. As I mentioned to you, the gang a while ago, that the ones we're seeing on TV, at least on the streaming services, is they all want to be one of us, good old folks, good old boys and girls from down home and all that, you know. I just said, just ask questions and find out who's telling a lie, if you can.
1: Well, you know, nobody ever does a political ad and says that I want to be, you know, an elite snob, you know. I mean, nobody says that. no matter where they come from, they're all, you know, one of us and, you know, but, you know, salt of the earth, you know, that kind of deal.
0: Yep. Yeah.
1: It's funny, you know, you look at these political ads and it's like they're so simplistic and so ridiculous, and you're like, who the heck could fall for that? And the answer is 90% of the people.
0: Yeah. Well, you know, and you can say that of, in my opinion, any of the television commercials anymore. They're all, there's no originality. They're all the same stupid stuff. I don't know what's going on.
1: Well, you know, I think advertisers found out a long time ago that, ads have been like, you know, the same thing, you know, forever. You know, I mean, it hasn't, well, at least since the 60s or whatever, when Lawrence Henderson's trying to sell us, you know, vegetable oil.
0: Yeah.
1: But the thing is, it's all the same deal. But believe it or not, you know, the simple stuff works, and that's why they use it. I mean, you can't get too complicated or you know, being a politician, you can't go out there and your message can't be nuanced because people don't look at it. I mean, you know, when it comes to the newspaper or whatever, the headline is all it's read, you know, so, you know, nobody looks beyond that or whatever. And the people that complain about, you know, how stupid they are, well, the advertisement's not for you.
0: Yeah. Well, somebody famous once said that nobody ever went broke underestimating the intelligence of the American people. And he may have had a point.
1: Well, that's everybody everywhere. You know, it's, you know, no matter how much information people get, you know, you'd think because we got so much more information now that people would be more educated, blah, blah, blah. Well, wrong.
0: Yeah.
1: You know, it turns out people are believing the same fairy tales and wives' tales they believed, you know, 1,000 years ago. You know, I mean, this is we're no different than the Grimm fairy tales. I mean, the stupid stuff that people believe and you know, tell their kids is the same thing as nothing's changed. So, yeah,
0: The thing I'm seeing a lot now on social media is sign up one of our AI things and you'll be a billionaire in a couple of days. Yeah, I'm seeing so much of that kind of stuff. There are so many people online telling you, I got rich and I'll tell you how to do it. Well, how I got rich was by telling other people how to do it.
1: Yeah. Well, at least I'm trying to get rich by, you know, fooling you into giving me money to tell you how to do it.
0: Exactly, yeah.
1: Yeah. If they knew how to do it, they wouldn't be telling you. So that's the whole deal. So.
0: Yeah, that's my thinking about it. I mean, if I got $1 billion and you don't have tough beans on you.
1: Yeah, well, you know, I tell you what, you know, if somebody really wants to know how I got rich, I'll tell you how I got rich. You know, you can come down and I'll show you how to crawl into basements and, you know, put up ductwork. You know, I mean, that's it. Although I don't think I got rich doing that. But anyways, you make more than you can off of some stupid AI thing but. Yeah, I mean, a lot of times it's like how the best way to get rich, you know, on those whole deals. It's just like anything else, you know. You got to send them money. The first way to get rich is pay somebody else. Apparently, that's the rule.
0: That's
1: so,
0: it.
1: Yeah.
0: That's it. Yeah.
1: But
0: oh well.
1: Yeah. Anyway. Yeah. But yeah, it feels kind of fallish this morning.
0: Yes, it does. Well, it's 49 degrees. It's just beautiful out there.
1: Yeah, so it's like, it might be sweatshirt weather before long here. So I'm gonna have to get those air conditioners I got sold off right quick here. You know, they're getting toward the end of the season.
0: Well, that's talking about 84 today. That's still warm enough for an air conditioner. You might sell a couple.
1: Yeah. Oh, speaking of air conditioning, here I don't know how true this is. Once again, we're going back to the stupid internet telling you stuff, but there was somebody that they had, you know, how the whole data center thing and people are going to lose their minds over the data center and we're all going to die because, you know, they're using all the electricity and, you know, we're all going to die. Well, anyway, they did a study on, you know, the growth of different, you know, electricity-using things, you know, over the next, you know, 10 years, 20 years, whatever, you know, based on you know, the last few years or whatever, you know, the projected growth of things. Air conditioning is number one. The fact that people now all around the world are suddenly discovering, you know what, air conditioning is probably a good thing. Air conditioning outpaces the need for electricity for air conditioning is going to outpace the need for AI data centers by like tenfold or something like that because people around the world are finally deciding that air conditioning is a good idea. So, yeah. So there you go. You can get mad at me and protest out in front of the store because I'm putting in air conditioning and we're going to ruin the planet. So there you go. Yeah. Yeah. Ruin the planet.
0: It'd be fun. Maybe I organize a protest, come down and stand in front of your store.
1: Oh, somebody needs to come down there and do something. I mean, you know, Elwood could use an influx of tourism, I guess. So, anyway, the all the stuff that people get wound up about, but it's interesting about the whole data center thing is like, you know, I'm against data centers. No, I'm against data centers. Well, I'm against data centers more than you're against data centers. You know, I mean, it's like, you know, it's pretty funny watching the whole deal. It's like, yeah, you know, you're for the data centers. It's like, okay, yeah, well, anyway, yeah. The latest thing that, you know, nobody's going to be able to stop, but everybody's going to be against, you know. So.
0: Well, the thing about data centers and about air conditioning and so on is that it's, from what I'm told by a member in the profession, that it's virtually impossible to start up a new business producing electricity with all the government hoo-ha you have to go through. And he expresses a concern that sooner or later we're going to reach our max and then we'll have a nationwide brownout or blackout or whatever. And this is a guy in the industry.
1: Yeah, I mean, one of the things that the focus this was told to me long ago by, you know, I was talking to the focus on energy people are down to the store, you know, hawking light bulbs and stuff like that, you know, for, you know, reasonable price, you know, changing out light bulbs and things like that. Well, the whole reason for that program was to prolong the need to build new power plants. That's the whole point of it is like, you know, because the more that they can get off the base load, the less need for a new power plant that they need. But, yeah, and the problem is, you know, if you got one administration that says, okay, yeah, build a power plant, the problem is you're building power plants. It takes more than one administration over the course of one administration to do it. And with the way things are going, you get it half built, and then the next administration comes down and shuts you down. So,
0: yeah, like the pipeline,
1: Like pipeline. So it's the thing is it's like, you know, how can you do this when you're fighting your own self? You know, I mean, it's one of the problems with the politics these days is, you know, somehow biting off your nose to spite your face is a political advantage at some point. So,
0: you ever think about running for office again? Why don't you run for gubernator?
1: You know, I've been doing my best to see if I can get, you know, because in order to be a politician, you know, I've been doing my best to get invited to the pedophile islands and have all kinds of horrible things that I do, you know, get paid by some, you know, billionaire to do some nefarious activities and stuff. I mean, you got to do that in order to become a politician. So,
0: well, you're
1: I'm not popular enough to be invited to all the parties on the islands, you know. So, I mean, I my chances are slim and none. So,
0: we'll have to find something terrible for you to do. We'll work on it. Meanwhile, if you need air conditioning and furnaces and all that kind of stuff, and if you need appliances and paint and hardware, it's all available at TNS Hardware in the heart of downtown Elmwood. Thanks,
1: Isaac. We'll see you next week, Jay. Yep, bye.
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3: We'll see temperatures climbing into the low to mid 80s for today with increasing clouds. And while there's a small chance for an isolated shower or thunderstorm during the afternoon hours, the better chances will come into the forecast heading into tonight as a cold front makes its way through. I'm 18 Storm Track meteorologist Austin Haskins.
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3: 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The Redevelopment Authority will ask for proposals for a feasibility study to develop the area that would run from the Sontag Center, Menominee Street and Water Street, to Owen Park.

0: heading into tonight as a cold front makes its way through. I'm 18 Storm Track meteorologist Austin Haskins.
1: Jay Moore in the Morning, the show that's done as much for classic country radio as Bermuda has done for triangles.

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1: We'll see temperatures climbing into the low to mid 80s for today with increasing clouds. And while there's a small chance for an isolated shower or thunderstorm during the afternoon hours, the better chances will come into the forecast.

0: 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Don Williams, Hail Ya. Number one song this day back in 1976. As good now as it was then, right?
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11: Now, the Old Geezer's Almanac, brought to you by Jay's Mall, where there's plenty of free parking and some of it's paved.
0: And it's carefully researched and assembled by the lovely and talented Sis Biddy in our Track Research Department, who tells me that today is National Radio Day. Yep, back in the day, 1920, the first broadcast of the first commercially licensed radio station, 8MK, which is now WWJ in Detroit. The day honors the invention of radio and its significant impact on communication and society. Wow. I feel like I'm making a significant impact on communication and society. 1804, on this date, Sergeant Charles Floyd died of possible acute appendicitis 3 months into the Corps Discovery Expedition with Meriwether Lewis and William Clark. He was the only member to die during the journey, which I find quite remarkable in itself. 1911, a dispatcher in the New York Times office sent the first telegram around the world via commercial service. The message was simply, this message sent around the world. It left at 7 p.m., traveled over 28,000 miles, relayed by 16 different cable operators, arrived back at the Times only 16 and a half minutes later. Wow. 1920, on Lake Superior, the Superior City, the largest ship of freshwater, a steel freighter, collided with the steamer Willis King at Whitefish Bay. 29 died. 1920, 7 men, including Jim Thorpe, met to organize a professional football league at the Jordan and Hupmobile Auto Showroom in Canton, Ohio. The meeting had led to the creation of the American Professional Football Conference, which became the NFL. 1964, President Johnson signed a $1 billion Anti-Poverty Economic Opportunity Act of 1964, aimed at combating poverty by providing educational, vocational, and employment opportunities for low-income individuals. Great idea, I thought. 1986, a USPS employee killed 14 co-workers in a shooting spree at a post office in Edmonton, Oklahoma. And in 1989, Lyle and Eric Menendez shot their parents, Jose and Kitty, to death in the den of the family home in Beverly Hills. They drove to a secluded area and dumped their shotguns before continuing to a local movie theater to buy tickets as an alibi. When the pair returned home, Lyle called 911 and cried, "Somebody kill my parents!" Well, they're doing life, and they were turned down. Let's see, they were turned down and cannot apply for a parole again for 3 years. We'll see how that goes. 2004, 83 tow trucks rolled through the streets of Menaschie, Washington, in an effort, an event arranged by the Washington Tow Truck Association, the Guinness Book of World Records, dubbed it the world's longest parade of tow trucks. I wonder if they had 20 of them. 2004, talk show host Regis Philbin set the world record, according to the Guinness Book of Records, for most hours on camera. He logged in at 15,188 hours. His final total was approximately 17,000 hours on TV. Birthdays today, 1923, Gentleman Jim Reeves, and 1952, Rudy Gatlin, and I got something else here. Something closer to home. I think I may know this guy. Gregory Raymond, is it Greg's birthday today? Happy birthday, buddy.

0: your doorbell operates on belly rubs and milk bones, you're one of us, and so is your four-footed doorbell. You know the one with the flea collar. 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
1: It was painted red, the stripe was white, it was 18 feet from the bow to the stern light. Second hand from a dealer in Atlanta.

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1: 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Alan Jackson Drive for Daddy Gene. Let him drive a 75 horse Johnson. Jeez. My dad let me drive our first boat. It was a 3.5 horsepower Evinrude. I don't know whether dad was cheaper. He just didn't trust me for anything stronger. Hometown weather coming up a little bit for Exile, Baronet, Eau Claire, Chippewa Falls, and all the rest of us in Moose Country. I'm never really sure who's going to answer the phone when I call Interstate Automotive and Collision Center, but I'm always thrilled when it's Moose himself. Good morning.
2: Morning. And my dad was nice enough to let me drive my first boat, too, but it happened to be with two oars, no horsepower.
1: Okay. It was and it was a wood boat, right?
2: Yeah, right.
1: Yeah, yeah. So was ours. It was I don't know where Dad got it. He bought it from somebody and painted it brown and orange because he had orange and brown paint.
2: Yeah,
1: put that 3.5 horsepower Evinrude on it and said, okay, you can go out in the lake now if you want to. It's okay. Well, the only thing he didn't count on, and I hadn't thought about it either, never planned on it, but I was out there in the middle of Lake Waccamaw just tooling along, chugging, you know, and there was something up in the bow of the boat I wanted to get, and I walked up there and found out that even that little motor, they could put that flat-bottom boat in plane. And so I could stand there, yeah, and tilt back and forth and control the direction. So and I thought I was in heaven, man. That was really cool.
2: Oh, yeah.
1: Yeah. Well, what was your first car? You remember?
2: Yep, my first car was a 60 Ford Sunliner.
1: Oh, boy, yeah. Those were nice.
2: No engine. I bought it for $50 because the guy had blown the engine up, and I had to put an engine in it before I could drive it. But I remember that.
1: How old were you at the time?
2: 18, maybe. 17,
1: yeah.
2: 17 or 18.
1: And you already had your mechanic gene going by then, I guess, huh?
2: I actually started working at a gas station when I was 13.
1: Wow.
2: So
1: I didn't know they had gas back when you were 13.
2: That's a good point. Yeah, and it was 24 cents a gallon. I remember that.
1: Yeah,
2: and diesel was 15.
1: Wow, boy, things have changed a lot over the years, haven't they?
2: Oh, they sure have. They sure have.
1: And they've changed a lot for you. I mean, when you guys started Interstate Automotive and Collision Center, and I remember that when you had the grand opening there, and then you expanded to All Season Auto and Tire in Eau Claire, and now All Season Auto and Tire Menominee, and that's not the end of it, is it?
2: No, that's not the end of it. I've told you before, we're just so blessed that we've been able to grow and help take care of our customers since we've talked to you and since our grand opening down on Highway 12 in Menominee. The boys have purchased another automotive shop that's been around for years up in North Menominee. I tell people we're 1 minute behind the Walmart in North Menominee and only three blocks away from North Highway 25. So, you know, a bunch of our customers are from the Wheeler, Boyceville area. People drive all the way to Eau Claire, Ridgeland, and we just kind of wanted to help serve them, especially with gas prices and things. It's so expensive, it's hard to get away for a couple hours to get your car fixed or even an oil change.
1: Yep.
2: So, and we appreciate our customers coming to us. So we decided to purchase an automotive shop that's got a great reputation, really kind and caring customers in the neighborhood here. And so what the boys didn't think about was who's going to run it, because they're so busy with the other one. So I got elected. I think they dug at the bottom of the barrel, and I got elected. And so I've been opening it up here every morning for the last week and a half we've been here now.
1: Okay, so what name are you putting on this business?
2: This one is going to be Northside Auto and Tire, because we're definitely on the north side, and we just thought that would be a good name, so people knew kind of where we were, that we're on the north side of Menominee. I don't know how far we are from, like, Wheeler, Boyceville, Ridgeland, but just a matter of minutes.
1: Yeah. This is really funny because, I don't know, 2 or 3 weeks ago I asked Daniel, are you guys planning on expanding sometime in the future? And he gave me some kind of a vague answer. I don't remember what it was now, but I don't know if this was in the mix at that time or not. But I think it's really cool.
2: Well, we talked about that last night, that we were in talks with the gentleman at that time, so that's why he was kind of vague, I think. On if we would, make the deal or not. So, which we did, and man, it's just been so nice to meet the people up here. The very first day I opened, probably it was only open for 3 hours, and customers come in and introduce myself as Moose. And before they left, they were walking out the door, and the gentleman turned around and said, "Sure miss listening to you on the radio." So my customers are your listeners. We've said that for years, I think.
1: So, yeah.
2: And you're one of the reasons that we've been able to expand, because, for years you were our only advertisement. And so for quite a few years. And so it's really helped that we have the customers that not only listen to your station, but obviously other stations that help put us where we are.
1: I saw something online the other day where you were just, Interstate Automotive and Collision Center was voted the number one automotive repair shop in Volume 1, I guess, Volume 1 readers. That's pretty cool.
2: Yeah, yes. And so, like I say, we're just blessed with our customers and our employees that we can do this. And, of course, when you keep growing, you need more people. So we started out back when you and I started with Steve, one mechanic, 12 bay shop,
1: yeah,
2: and grew and filled that one. And now we have closer to 40 employees. So I'm thinking there's 30, 40 families out there that not only helping us, but we're helping support in the community. But we're still looking for technicians and service advisors, people that can wait on our customers and people that can fix the repairs. They're getting hard to find, you know.
1: Yeah. Well, that's something I hear from almost all the people that I talk with. It's almost impossible to find people who will sign on and actually do a job of work. A lot of people show up for a paycheck, but they don't want to work for it. But you guys, you've been very fortunate. I think, as you say, you've been blessed with the people that you've hired. And I'm thinking that anybody that comes to work for you guys had better be ready to work, because they want to follow your example. And you and Michael and Daniel are all working fools.
2: Back out of retirement. So.
1: Yeah. Yeah, well,
2: but
1: you're too young to retire anyway.
2: Oh, yeah. I actually told somebody when they said, aren't you a little old, go back to work? I said, I got a buddy that's 89 and gets up every morning at 3 o'clock, so yeah. Don't give me that.
1: Yeah, yeah.
2: I'm not too old, trust me.
1: Listen, on another matter, Sherry sent me an email this morning. I don't know, somewhere online, some purported automobile mechanic said, you want to get over the thing about losing air pressure in your tires. Take the cap off your valve stem. Yeah, and pack it with Vaseline, and then put the cap back on, and that'll keep it from losing pressure. That doesn't make sense to me, does it? You?
2: Well, 90%, especially nowadays, of the tires that are losing air aren't leaking from the valve stem.
1: That's what
2: they're
1: I thought.
2: They're leaking
1: yeah.
2: around the pit of the aluminum wheels, and you
1: yeah.
2: and I have talked about that before. I got a guy coming in next week to get all of his four wheels sealed before winter comes, because when the cold weather comes, not all of them, because some of them are okay, but a lot of vehicles lose air, and it's just because of the corrosion on the inside of the aluminum wheels. Used to be rust on the steel wheels, but
1: yeah.
2: If your valve stem's leaking, maybe putting Vaseline on it and putting the cover on tight will stop. But if you're, we don't see hardly any valve stems leaking anymore.
1: Yeah. So you talk about sealing the tire to the rim. What kind of process is that? What do you have to do?
2: Well, you got to break them down and clean the rim with a steel wire brush, get all the corrosion off, and then put the sealer on. So it's quite a process. It's just like buying new tires and getting them mounted, because they come apart, then go back together. But so worth it. Otherwise, you're going to lose up to 3 pounds a month in the cold weather.
1: Yeah. We have that problem with Clyde, not so much with the Ford, but I don't know what the difference is there, but Clyde will lose the first sub-zero.

0: day we get, it'll lose probably 5 pounds right there out of all the tires. Yep. And
1: it's crazy.
0: Yeah, it really is. Anyway, boy, this is getting longer to talk about. So it's Interstate Automotive and Collision Center in Eau Claire, All-Season Auto and Tire in Eau Claire, All-Season Auto and Tire Menominee, and now Northside Auto and Tire in Menominee. So you're going to be carrying tires there too, huh?
1: Yes. Yep. We want to be able to, you know, we bragged about cradle to grave, your one-stop shop. So we've added tires to every one of our shops. And so we just want to take care of our customers, and we so appreciate them giving us a chance here in Menominee.
0: And for folks who are going to Northside Auto and Tire in Menominee, remember, just as here, they will work for food.
1: Yes, yeah, I'm here. I definitely work for donuts in the morning.
0: Absolutely. Thank you, Moose. Take care, buddy.
1: Thank you. Appreciate it.
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3: We'll see temperatures climbing into the low to mid-80s for today with increasing clouds. And while there's a small chance for an isolated shower or thunderstorm during the afternoon hours, the better chances will come into the forecast heading into tonight as a cold front makes its way through. I'm 18 Storm Track meteorologist Austin Haskins.
4: 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She

0: 101.6.7, it's classic. And Mel Tillis, Neon Rose, I got me one of them. Ain't it nice? 735. You know Arthur Thumley? Arthur is a carpenter by trade, and he plays a tuba. And he and three other carpenters who also play tuba formed a quartet they called the Tuba Four. And they tell me that the other night that Art was trying to play the theme from 2001, The Space Odyssey, and blew out part of his spleen to the horn, going in for a spleenectomy today. Good luck, Art.
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2: Eau Claire is taking proposals to develop the Chippewa Riverfront area. The Redevelopment Authority will ask for proposals for a feasibility study to develop the area that would run from the Sontag Center, Menominee Street and Water Street, to Owen Park.
3: It creates exciting new developments, new investment that's good for the community, draws people to the community.
2: Community Development Director Aaron White. Bird, the e-scooter company, is asking the city of Eau Claire to allow their scooters to be ridden from U.S. 12 to Hastings Way and Fine and Birch Streets to West Hamilton Avenue. The city council would have to give final approval. A resistance group is fighting a proposal to run 190 miles of high power lines across Wisconsin, including the Driftless area, one of the only areas in Wisconsin and neighboring states untouched by glaciers. I'm Wendy Introwitz-Perrine.
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13: West Wisconsin weather. We'll see temperatures climbing into the low to mid-80s for today with increasing clouds. And while there's a small chance for an isolated shower or thunderstorm during the afternoon hours, the better chances will come into the forecast heading into tonight as a cold front makes its way through. I'm 18 Storm Track meteorologist Austin Haskins.
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6: You know what makes me sick? You know what makes me so angry? I just want to soak my time card in gasoline and punch in at a clock with a short in it. Today I got a bone to pick with the education system in America. Remember that? When we was kids, it was called school. Now it's called the education system. They throwed in a big fancy $5 word, but it's still a pee-poor excuse for learning. Now, these deadbeat educators asked me up at the high school to give a talk to them kids on career day. Now, it ain't every day a blue-collar working stiff like me gets audience. Wait a minute. That don't work. I do get audience every day. That audience being you. Okay, but you know what I mean. See, working stiffs like me don't get a chance like this much. Then I wasn't even sure what career they want me to talk on. I got three. Forklift down to plant. Beer jockey at the Duck Inn, an internationally known and universally loved right-wing radio superstar. Take your pick. Then I figured me standing up in front of a bunch of lame-brained, tattooed, idiot kids, what good's that going to do anyhow? Me trying to talk to today's youth, that'd be like Pamela Anderson standing naked on a set of Queer Eye for the straight guy. Oh, it would be happening, but I ain't sure it'd be registering, know what I mean? So bottom line was this, spending 2 hours with today's youth at the high school beats 2 hours on the loading dock. So I done it. Some geek kid in a lime green t-shirt that said, "Welcome to Career Day," meets me at the door and took me to the library. All sorts of mommies and daddies are standing by there. What we have in there, we had doctors and dentists and lawyers, head truck drivers, cop. Then they sent me into this room with a doctor to a classroom they said was the troubled kids. The teacher goes, "This is the life of a doctor." And this old sawbones commences to talking about his job and his life and his cars and his house. I was pretty impressed, to tell you the truth. Then the teacher said, "Now this is the life of Earl Pitts." And I commenced to tell them like it was. Before I got halfway done, 3/4 of them kids had their hands up, begging for homework. I believe I inspired them. Wake up, America! What can I tell you? It takes a village. 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I am Earl Pitts, American Pitzo.
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0: Yes, we do pay him those big bucks. He has these pictures of the boss.
1: Oh, very bad. Definitely unacceptable. Yeah.
0: Never mind. 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

0: John about 06.7 is classic country. 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
0: I got one of those. We have one of those in our place. That's, what is it, 15 years old now, I guess, something like that.
2: I'm pretty damn close.
0: Yeah, that's Bruce Brookstrand right there. Good morning.
2: Good morning.
0: There's all kinds of, as I understand now, I'm talking to some other people in your profession, that there are several different kinds of asphalt roofing. What about steel metal roofing? I guess there must be different grades, because there's going to be somebody out there who can say, I can do a metal roof for you less than somebody else and put up aluminum or something like that. I don't know what it would be. Do you run into that very much?
2: Well, there's different types. Basically, you have the exposed fasteners, which is a pole barn steel. Then you have the hidden fasteners, which can come in 29 gauge, all the way up to 24 gauge and 22 gauge.
0: Yeah.
2: So, I mean, the 29 would be the lowest, the cheapest, because that's the best quality.
0: Yeah.
2: Then the 24 and 22 would be the higher priced. Then you have different styles of stone-coated metal. So those would be probably the three main types.
0: Is there anybody out there hustling vinyl shingles?
2: There's stuff that's made out of rubber tires.
0: Really?
2: And, yeah, and there is vinyl stuff. But then that fades so fast.
0: Yeah.
2: You know, I mean, it's vinyl, and it just kind of fades. And it's fairly expensive. It comes in, looks like shakes, looks like slate, that type of thing.
0: Huh.
2: So there's different types of roofing, and all of them have their idiosyncrasies.
0: I thought of just being a smartass. I never imagined anybody was actually doing that.
2: Well, no, there's those different types, and it's just that you don't hear of some of them, but I've run across all of them, you know.
0: Yeah.
2: And mostly, like myself, I offer people asphalt if they really want it, but most of the people who are calling me aren't thinking of asphalt so much.
0: Yeah, yeah. Well, why would you settle? I shouldn't say, because I know sometimes in life people have to settle.
2: Sure.
0: I gave up on settling a long time ago. And if I can't afford it now, I just don't get it. But this is one of the most important decisions you will ever make in your life. If you own a home, you got to have a good roof on it. And all I can tell you is we got our roof from Brookstrand Metal Roofing, and it will be there long after the house is gone and long after I'm gone. It's warranted for 50 years. A simple one-page warranty, even I can understand it. And it's beautiful. It's an attractive a roof as you could ever hope to have in your home.
2: Oh, geez. You know, like we said before, the house will come down and the roof will be recycled. You know, it is a good roof.
0: Yeah.
2: Mine's been 30 years on the house. So, you know, I have no intentions of doing anything else until Shirley passes away, and I got to move. Because if I said I didn't have no intentions to do anything until I passed away, I wouldn't be able to do it anyway.
0: Yeah, there you go. Yeah. Well, what we're talking about is the last roof you'll ever need on your home. It is a tremendous expense, no matter which way you go. So if it's going to cost you a little bit more for a metal roof, let me urge you to do that, because you'll never have to do it again. Whereas with some other styles, you're going to, well, maybe you'll get 10 years, 15 years, maybe 20 if you get some, get really lucky. But with a stone-coated metal shingle, it's going to last you forever, and it's warranted for 50 years. What do you care beyond that? You want to find out more, go to the website, WIMetalRoofing.com, and look at some of the before and after pictures there. And once you've done that, get on the phone and call Bruce at 715-237-2678. Where are you going to be working today, Bruce?
2: One crew is going to be up by Stone Lake.
0: No, I mean, where are you going to be doing estimates?
2: Me, Chippewa and Eau Claire.
0: All right, so anywhere around New Orleans.

0: coming to Chippewa, or almost any place. Bruce will go everywhere. He really will. Get on the phone and call him and have him come by, give an estimate, and let you touch the shingles. You can follow him. You can go, oh, man, I never imagined that. And that's exactly what you're going to say. 715-237-2678, Bjorkstrand Metal Roofing. Thank you, Bruce.
1: Thank you. Bye now.
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3: Wisconsin weather. We'll see temperatures climbing into the low to mid-80s for today with increasing clouds. And while there's a small chance for an isolated shower or thunderstorm during the afternoon hours, the better chances will come into the forecast heading into tonight as a cold front makes its way through. I'm 18 Storm Track meteorologist Austin Haskins.
4: If y'all walk into the room and say, Alexa, what am I doing here? You're probably a geezer. And you're definitely one of us. Extra points if it's not the bathroom. 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
1: We'll see temperatures climbing into the low to mid 80s for today with increasing clouds. And while there's a small chance for an isolated shower or thunderstorm during the afternoon hours, the better chances will come into the forecast heading into tonight as a cold front makes its way through. I'm 18 Storm Track meteorologist Austin Haskins.
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0: Heaven is classic country. Don Williams, Hollywood Don't Need You. Yes, they're lost. Too bad. 10 after 8 now, and it's warming up a little bit, 56 degrees. We have some clouds coming in today and topping out about 84. Tonight, a chance of showers and thunderstorms, about a 50-50 chance. That's pretty good. Maybe we'll get some. 63 for low, and tomorrow the clouds will go away, and we'll get up to about 80. So 56 now at the Moose. I don't know if you heard this story. An 80-year-old woman in the U.K., was ticketed for driving over 100 miles an hour. And it's really weird because it says right there on the bottle, do not take this laxative if you plan to be away from home.
1: If you ever planted Cheerios trying to grow donuts, you're not the brightest prize in the cereal box, but you're still one of us. Well, maybe you are. Moose Country 106.7 is classic country.
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0: 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Kenny and Dottie, Islands in the Stream. Hometown Weather coming up in a bit for Martell, Hammond, Eau Claire, and Chippewa Falls, and all the rest of Moose Country, including Menominee. As we head over there right now to Kai's Chevy Town and Joe Kai's. Good morning.
1: Good morning.
0: So here we are. Boy, two-thirds of the way through August, and I don't know where this year has gone, but it's been a been a very busy year at Kai's Chevy Town, hasn't it?
1: It has been, yeah, absolutely. Especially with the Corvette show just kind of winding up getting that, that got our August kind of kick-started, if you will. We always look forward to putting on that show, and it was a great turnout, and I'm sure we've talked a little bit about it in the past, but, you know, we had a record-setting number of Corvettes show up, which is huge. That means the show is growing and people are talking about it. And then, of course, at the end of the day, we were able to raise a little over $5,000 for the Stepping Stones. And then when the dealership matched it, we gave a check to the Stepping Stones for $10,600.
0: Wow.
1: So it was a successful day.
0: And it was certainly a fun day. It was a beautiful day, and there were so many people there, and it looked like everybody was having a good time, and I heard so much ooh and aw stuff looking at the Corvettes. Oh, and I was saying that a lot, too, as a matter of fact. So
1: yeah, it's always fun when you get a whole bunch of them together like that. You know, you're looking at 100 Corvettes in one spot, and I think you and I talked about this a little bit. The personalities that come out of those cars are shown by the differences, right? All those colors and all the different variations and the customization that people have done to them and all that stuff. It's fun to see, and certainly an enjoyable day for sure.
0: And I was going through there thinking, which one of these could I steal and get away with? And I decided I probably couldn't get away with any of it. I was looking at the Chevrolet website a little while ago. And they're showing some photographs of some 27 models. Are they eminent?
1: Say that again?
0: The 27 Chevrolets, are they about on the way?
1: Yeah, we've actually got some. We've had a few on the ground already.
0: Oh, okay.
1: We've been selling the 2027 Chevy Equinox for probably over the last 60 days or so, 45 days or so. We've had some 2027 Equinoxes. There's been a few other models that have been trickling in. It's really unique, Jay. You know, back in the day,

0: It was like there would be a line drawn in the sand, and you'd have that. We'd turn the page, and we'd have the new model year showing up. And
1: yeah, yeah.
0: Now it seems like the cadences are all different, and certain models will start earlier than others, and some changeovers happen sooner than others. And, you know, I'm guessing that some of it might have to do with supply and what they forecasted and what they're building and all those things. But, yeah, we've had some 27s on the ground for a little bit now, so it's been fun to see that changeover happen for sure.
1: I look at the Equinox and I think, well, it's such an excellent automobile. What could they possibly change? But they always seem to find something to improve a vehicle every year, don't they?
0: They do. They really do. And they try to, you know, they try to continue to help build that value proposition for folks. And, you know, you want to have more standard equipment, and you want to have more safety features, and you want to have more things included. And, you know, you want to continue to try to move those residual values up so that you can continue to lease in a competitive arena and that type of thing as well. So there's a lot of moving pieces when it comes to that, but absolutely, value is certainly one of the priorities for Chevrolet.
1: We haven't talked very much about leasing in a while. That's still a popular way to go for a lot of people, isn't it?
0: It is. You know, it's, you know, I would say that right now we probably aren't doing as much leasing as we have in the past, but some of that has to do with just the way the programs are structured and what other retail incentives are in the marketplace. A lot of times when there's a lot of consumer cash offers, a lot of rebates on the hood, it doesn't necessarily help the leasing perspective a whole lot. So, you know, it changes. It seems like we kind of go through some windows where it's a little bit stronger than others. And
1: yeah,
0: there are certain trim levels and there are certain models that lease very well. In fact, we have a Silverado that is called our 2FL package, and it's a focused leased pickup truck that comes in and has a very nice payment on it when you compare it to a comparably equipped truck that doesn't have that specific code. And it all has to do with how it's able to be leased in comparison to others. So, you know, there is certainly advantages to leasing. And, you know, for folks that understand it and realize that, hey, I'm committing to a certain amount of time and I'm going to put on a certain amount of miles and this is what I'm going to pay for. And if you can stay within those parameters, it certainly makes for a great way to drive and use a vehicle. And ultimately, that's it.
1: As I understand it now, on a lease program, very often you can roll over into a different vehicle on a new lease, or you can buy the vehicle you have been leasing. Is that really true?
0: That's correct. Yeah. So
1: wow.
0: we kind of explain it that at the end of your lease, or as you're coming to the end of your lease, you're going to have some options. You're going to be able to let the car go back and walk away from it. You're going to be able to buy it and continue to drive it, buy out your lease, which you know that buyout number way back at the beginning when you leased
1: yeah.
0: it, whether that's 3 years, you know, whatever. You know that number earlier. And then, of course, there's usually what they call some type of a pull-ahead program where they are going to incentivize you to get out of your lease early, and they want to keep you in a Chevrolet, and they're going to give you incentives to make that happen. And in a lot of cases, you know, those things are pretty timely and certainly make sense for folks to take advantage of some of those things.
1: Chevy comes out with some interesting programs, and one of them that's been going on for a while now is this 0% for 5 years on Silverados. Is that still in place?
0: It is still in place, Jay, and we've, you know, that's one of the exciting things that's going on here at the end of the summer and into the fall for us at the dealership is, you know, it's no secret we've got an all new 2027 Silverado coming, and we probably won't see many of those before the end of the year, but a lot of folks have realized we've got a lot of 2026 Silverados on the ground, and that's on purpose. We've ordered everything that we can from the truck side so that we can continue to sell those and earn the new 2027 when it comes out into the first quarter of next year. So there's lots of trucks on the ground. There's lots of great offers out there. 0% for 5 years or 2.9 for 6 years are a couple of options for folks. Obviously, the alternative to that is to take all of the rebates and stack all those rebates up We've got a truck with $11,000 off MSRP, and then if you trade in a 2012 or newer vehicle, you get another $1,000 in rebates as well. So that's up to $12,000 off MSRP on a brand new Silverado, which is pretty special. And then, of course, we've just got a great selection of them. I think that this is the best selection of half-ton Silverado pickup trucks that we've had since pre-COVID.
1: Well, that's pretty good, because you always seem to have plenty of HDs on hand. That's always good news. Well, what about the rest of the vehicle line? All the SUVs, you have a pretty good supply of those.
0: You know, I know if you go on our website, we look a little lean on the Equinox, the 2027 Equinox. I've only got a couple of them on the ground. I do have many more coming, and I just ordered 9 of them last week. So we've got a bunch more Equinoxes in the hopper, and we'll be coming down the pipeline. We also have a really good selection of Trailblazers that are coming in. I've really the best selection of the Blazer that we've had in quite some time. I've got a couple of those on the ground, and I think I've got 4 more coming after that.
1: Okay.
0: And then the Chevy Trax, which is, you know, kind of our value proposition. We've got a great selection of those Chevy Trax with the Midnight Edition, the black wheels and the blacked out grill. Just a really, really nice car with a lot of creature comforts and really kind of a fun car to drive. And so, you know, we've got a very deep portfolio, if you will. You know that, and when we talk about our SUV lineup, we go from the Trax into the Trailblazer and into the Equinox and Blazer, and then we haven't even talked about the Traverse on up, and we've got a good selection of Traverse on the ground as well.
1: You have SUVs in categories I didn't even know existed.
0: That's for sure.
1: Well, today is the 20th of August, so we're going to expect snow anytime. We got to be thinking about getting ready for winter. You got any specials for us in your service department we should know about?
0: We do. We've always got specials online. So if you go to ChevyTownUSA.com, we've got coupons on there. We've got all kinds of specials that are going on in the service department. And, of course, you know, sometimes folks forget, but we do spray-in bed liners. We do undercoating. We do window tinting. We do all kinds of things around your vehicle. But we also want to make sure that folks know that we're also convenient to do business with, and it's very easy to schedule online on our website. And if you don't have time to go online and you want to just pick up the phone and call, give us a shout. Call in, hey, I'm in a pinch. I need an oil change done. How quickly can you get me done? And we'll try to adjust things. We also we're trying to create more of that same day type service where that oil change can be a quick lube type thing and get you in and get you out and keep you rolling. So don't forget about giving us a shout that way too, as far as service is concerned.
1: So how's your personnel situation? I know for a while you were looking for techs and other folks. Is still pretty good shape now, or do you need some more folks?
0: We are always looking for qualified technicians, and we are always looking for young men that want to get into that field, and maybe it's starting as an oil change or a quick lube technician. That's an area that we're certainly looking for right now. So anybody who's looking at getting into that mechanical type environment and you know, get some training, that's certainly the place to start is on our quick lube, and we're looking for good folks to help us out right there for sure.
1: We're talking about Kai Chevytown at 303 Oak Avenue in Menominee, just a block east of Broadway. And as always, you can start your shopping right there online at the website, ChevytownUSA.com. Anything else this morning, Joe?
0: Yeah, real quick before we go, we got to give a quick shout-out to the Menominee Mustangs. We've got our home opener tonight at Don and Nona Williams Stadium. So good luck to our new head coach, Coach Olson, and the Menominee Mustangs tonight as they get their season started.
1: All right. Thank you, Joe.
0: Thank you.
1: This is brought to you by Ho-Chunk Gaming, Black River Falls. Check the website and Facebook page for upcoming events, and stay safe.
2: We'll see temperatures climbing into the low to mid 80s for today with increasing clouds. And while there's a small chance for an isolated shower or thunderstorm during the afternoon hours, the better chances will come into the forecast heading into tonight as a cold front makes its way through. I'm 18 Storm Track meteorologist Austin Haskins.
3: If y'all ever used a nail clipper from your cosmetic bag to cut a stuck fishing line, and you're one of us, then what do the other guys think about your cosmetic bag? 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

0: Michigan 106.7 is Classic Country. Buck Owens, Act Naturally. He was born on April 2nd, just a day too late. Well, I guess you know by now, I've reported this a couple of times, got a contract extension with the company, and it worked out pretty well. We had to work a compromise on my contract. I came down $5,700, and they came up $4.37. So we're both happy.
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2: Eau Claire is taking proposals to develop the Chippewa Riverfront area. The Redevelopment Authority will ask for proposals for a feasibility study to develop the area that would run from the Sonntag Center, Menominee Street and Water Street, to Owen Park.
3: It creates exciting new developments, new investment that's good for the community, draws people to the community.
2: Community Development Director Aaron White. Bird, the e-scooter company, is asking the city of Eau Claire to allow their scooters to be ridden from U.S. 12 to Hastings Way and Fine and Birch Streets to West Hamilton Avenue. The city council would have to give final approval. A resistance group is fighting a proposal to run 190 miles of high power lines across Wisconsin, including the Driftless area, one of the only areas in Wisconsin and neighboring states untouched by glaciers. I'm Wendy Introwitz-Perrine.
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15: West Wisconsin weather. We'll see temperatures climbing into the low to mid 80s for today with increasing clouds. And while there's a small chance for an isolated shower or thunderstorm during the afternoon hours, the better chances will come into the forecast heading into tonight as a cold front makes its way through. I'm 18 Storm Track meteorologist Austin Haskins.
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0: Michigan 106.7 is classic. Yeah, I did see the most beautiful girl in the world. She kissed me goodbye as she sent me out the door to work this morning. People asked about Barney. Barney is was adopted. We've told him that. He took it pretty well. He is housebroken, but I would tell you that don't stand too close to him outside if you're wearing open-toed shoes.
1: A public education in the rural South.
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0: classic country. The Bellamy Brothers and the Forrester Sisters, Too Much Is Not Enough. It seems that way sometimes, doesn't it? Okay, let's head out to Chippewa Valley Electric Co-op and speak with Rebecca May Pelkey. Good morning.
1: Good morning, Dave.
0: We're looking at Rebecca's email, and she said Rebecca M. Pelkey, so I asked what the M is for. She told me May. I said, well, you know, that was my mother's middle name and her grandmother's middle name, too. So, that's a beautiful name. So,
1: yes.
0: What have you been up to since we talked last?
1: Not a ton. Just, you know, I cannot believe that it is fall right around the corner and back to school and all the things.
0: I was talking with a client a while ago, and I remarked that it's two-thirds of the way through August, so it could snow any time now. I thought I was being a smart aleck, but...
1: Maybe a little jumping the gun, but probably not too far off.
0: Well, I know it's back to school time because the liquor stores are having their back to school sales now. And you have to be careful about school kids because so many of them drive. But there are those who do not. And these are the ones you really, really have to be watchful for because, as we all know, kids sometimes just run out in the street because they felt like running out in the street. And you have to be very careful then, don't you?
1: Yeah, definitely. So Cornell, actually, I think we're kind of one of the first up this way, but they had their first day back to school yesterday. And so just a good reminder as buses start rolling across the Chippewa Valley, that, you know, just stay alert, watch for kids in buses. Really, you know, that most dangerous time for kiddos are when they're getting on or off the bus or walking to and from school. So it's just kind of that reminder every year, like, hey, back to school, you're going to see more kids, especially around those school areas, and just be mindful, you know, treat them like your own kids or your grandkids or...
0: Yeah, you know, more like your grandkids.
1: Special kids in your life.
0: and remember, when a school bus is stopped, it's got the flag on, the lights are flashing, do not pass the bus. If you do that, the Moose Country Vigilantes will chase you down and shoot you. We don't fool around here, Rebecca. We do not tolerate people passing school buses. We just don't put up with it.
1: Yeah.
0: No sense of humor about that. Seriously.
1: Yep.
0: Because, you know, I can't imagine what it would feel like to pass the school bus and run over a child. It boggles my mind. Don't even think about it. You see the school bus stopped and the lights are flashing. Stop and wait. Trust me, it will not take an hour. It takes probably less than a minute to get the kids loaded or offloaded or whatever. And
1: that's what I always don't get. I'm like, really, that minute or two that you're saving by zipping around a school bus, is that really worth a kid's life? Possibly, you know, I just think that's so nuts. But
0: So be careful. And, you know, the other thing to think about as we get into, they're talking about maybe thunderstorms tonight. And you think about thunderstorms, sometimes you get trees down, you get damage, you get wires down. We haven't talked about that in a while. You see a wire down in the road, don't mess with it. Avoid it when you can and notify the proper people, right?
1: Yep. Yeah, if you're unsure of the specific power company, just call 911 and explain your location, and they'll be able to get a hold of who's responsible for that area and get the power shut off.
0: Don't do it yourself.
1: If possible, stay in your vehicle. You do not want to become electricity's path to ground. So if you can just stay in your vehicle and make that phone call, that's going to be the best. option for you.
0: But if you don't pay any attention to anything that Rebecca and I tell you about, be careful. For pity's sake, get a med alert, right?
1: Exactly. So we offer a medical alert system here through the co-op. And it's just, you know, along those lines of safety, it just helps some of our older individuals across our service territory feel a little safer in their homes. It's a button that can be worn around the neck, or there's a watch option as well. And it has fall detect, it has GPS, all the bells and whistles. And it's just really a great service to help individuals just have that extra safety and security to be able to still live independently in their home.
0: Yep. And here's the part, only $38 a month. And maybe
1: I mean, you can't
0: bucks.
1: Beat that.
0: No,
1: yeah.
0: You can't. Anyway, you'll find out more if you'd like to see what they look like. Go to the co-op, Chippewa Valley Electric Co-op. They're right there in Cornell. And they'll let you touch it. They'll let you push a button and all that stuff. And get signed up if you want to. You may as well. $38 a month. I mean, holy buckets. It costs you that much to go out for breakfast.
1: Exactly.
0: Chippewa Valley Electric Co-op. Thank you very much, Rebecca May. We'll talk to you next week.
1: Thanks, Jay. Bye.
0: 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Check the website and Facebook page for upcoming events and stay safe.
2: We'll see temperatures climbing into the low to mid 80s for today with increasing clouds. And while there's a small chance for an isolated shower or thunderstorm during the afternoon hours, the better chances will come into the forecast heading into tonight as a cold front makes its way through. I'm 18 Storm Track meteorologist Austin Haskins.
3: Do you ever thought on a foggy, moonlit night that it would be a perfect night to burn some tires? 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

0: Eau Claire is taking proposals to develop the Chippewa Riverfront area. The Redevelopment Authority will ask for proposals for a feasibility study to develop the area that would run from the Sonntag Center, Menominee Street and Water Street, to Owen Park.
1: It creates exciting new developments, new investment that's good for the community, draws people to the community.
0: Community Development Director Aaron White. Bird, the e-scooter company, is asking the city of Eau Claire to allow their scooters to be ridden from US 12 to Hastings Way and Fine and Birch Streets to West Hamilton Avenue. The city council would have to give final approval. A resistance group is fighting a proposal to run 190 miles of high power lines across Wisconsin, including the Driftless area, one of the only areas in Wisconsin and neighboring states untouched by glaciers. I'm Wendy Introwitz-Perrine.
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0: the better chances will come into the forecast heading into tonight as a cold front makes its way through. I'm 18 Storm Track meteorologist Austin Haskins.
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0: News Channel 106.7 is Last County. 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A million bucks weighs 22 pounds. 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
4: If you all walk into the room and say, Alexa, what am I doing here? 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And you're definitely one of us. 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

the same morbid fascination that makes you go to the races just to see the wrecks. 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

0: Michigan 106.7 is Classic. Barbara Mandrell, Years. That song, I don't know what it is. It just, it moves me so much. I just love that. I hope you do too. 9:21 now, and we'll have a look at your hometown weather in a little bit for Rice Lake, Emerald, Eau Claire, Chippewa Falls, and all the rest of us Moose Country. Speaking of Chippewa Falls, let's go there to Highway J right now and visit with Jake at Economy Furniture. Good morning. You were just telling me about some new lamps you got.
1: Yeah, they have a built-in battery backup, so if the power goes out, the light still stays on.
0: So that way you have enough light to get on your tablet or your phone and call the power company and say, hey, what happened to the power?
1: Yep.
0: I guess. All right. I was thinking about when people come in to buy furniture. When we bought the sofa, we had to take measurements because we live in a mobile home and got to be able, can we get it in the door? And then we have a particular space where you pretty much have to put a sofa or something like that. And so we had to measure for it. Do people do that a lot, or is it just us?
1: Oh, no, people do it all the time, I think. You might have been burned once when you were younger. You're like, oh, next time we have to measure.
0: I can't remember when I was younger, Jake. Thank you very much for bringing that up. But what about weight? When they manufacture a sofa, do they put, okay, this is good up to somebody that'll hold 300 pounds or 400 pounds, or they just put it out there and hope for the best?
1: Oh, no, some of the guys will rate it with a weight rating. There's the Beast chairs from Best Chair. They're rated for 500 pounds.
0: Oh, really? Okay, that's good.
1: They built it for a bigger, bigger guy, so.
0: So I can gain some more weight if I wanted to. That's good to know, yeah. All right. What kind of things do people ask you when they come and look at furniture? I just want to know the price and want to know what it's like to sit on it. What other kind of things do they ask? I guess, what fabrics are available, that kind of thing?
1: Yeah, what fabrics, what colors, are there matching, if you see a chair, is there a matching sofa for it, or vice versa?
0: Is that a new thing, the choice of colors? Because the first furniture I bought, it's brown, that's it. Take it or leave it. Now you got just a rainbow of colors for just about everything.
1: Oh, they've always, most of the higher-end places have always had a whole, rainbow of colors, but if you're buying the cheaper stuff, usually you just get one or two options.
0: Well, that was my case back then. However, now we got to choose the fabric and the color that we wanted, that Sherry wanted, which means what we wanted. But not only that, the thing that blew my mind was we're going to have a choice of cushions.
1: Oh, yeah.
0: And I wanted one extra firm for me. We got that, and then regular cushions for Sherry and Barney. And you can do that. And what about the lift recliners? Do you have much choice as far as cushioning on those?
1: Those ones, no. They tend to have the same cushion. There's not a lot of options on the lift chairs for the cushion. But
0: okay. And now, are they electric or lever operated, or both?
1: Oh, they're electric. I don't think most people, if you're needing a lift chair, I don't think you could probably use the lever to lift yourself.
0: You're talking about me again, aren't you? Right? It's Economy Furniture, the 16051 Highway J in Chippewa Falls. Something else I had not known before, that you actually do offer financing, don't you?
1: Oh yeah, 12 months interest free.
0: Interest free, boy. Yep. I should have. Well, that guy that preceded you never told me anything. He said, here, buy this, take it, it'll kill you. Very persuasive salesperson he was.
1: Yeah.
0: Anyway, so the financing is available, and of course, delivery all over the place. What's the farthest you guys have ever been to deliver? You ever been up to Superior?
1: I've been to Iron Mountain up in Michigan.
0: Oh, no kidding.
1: Yeah.
0: Wow.
1: So,
0: how did you get it? Did you have to go across the bridge?
1: No, that's up in the... Oh, there's a bridge to get into Michigan, but it's not the big one you're thinking of, so...
0: Oh, okay. All right.
1: Yeah.
0: look, you need furniture, do what we did. Go to Economy's Furniture. They're at 16051 Highway J in Chippewa Falls. 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Thank you, Jake.
1: Oh, thanks, Jay.
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3: We'll see temperatures climbing into the low to mid-80s for today with increasing clouds. And while there's a small chance for an isolated shower or thunderstorm during the afternoon hours, the better chances will come into the forecast heading into tonight as a cold front makes its way through. I'm 18 Storm Track meteorologist Austin Haskins.
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3: Wisconsin weather. We'll see temperatures climbing into the low to mid 80s for today with increasing clouds. And while there's a small chance for an isolated shower or thunderstorm during the afternoon hours, the better chances will come into the forecast heading into tonight as a cold front makes its way through. I'm 18 Storm Track meteorologist Austin Haskins.
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0: 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I've still got smoke in my lungs, and it's your fault.
1: Well, I don't think that's smoke anymore. That's just, you know, all that big lump you had come up when you got the snot scared out of you. We all had a good time.
0: That was fun. That was really a lot of fun. And thanks to Donnie Wolf for letting me trash his truck.
1: Well, yeah, I think he was have a good time doing it, so it really doesn't matter. We're supposed to go to another one this weekend, or next weekend, right after my birthday party on the 7th up at Sweeney's and Weigelby, and I'm kind of throwing them out there because I might just go up there. Container in yesterday of 20 burnout tires, so all different colors. I'll have enough burnout tires now to last me for a long time. So, but we got totally different colors: white, green, blue, red, yellow. Oh, I got orange. I got all different colors.
0: Yeah. So,
1: pink. So we'll be all right. It's just for the next few years, I have enough sponsors that are wanting me to do it. So we'll just do that. I'm glad you had a good time, and I'm glad Donnie was there to, if you were going to do it, that's the truck to do it with, because he had all the flames and all that stuff. I don't think you wanted to ride in mine, did you?
0: Well, I would have driven it. I wouldn't ride with you.
1: No, I mean, you wouldn't want to drive mine. That one was way too loud.
0: Oh. Well, so I had my earmuffs on, you know that.
1: Yeah, I know. They all took, because Donnie took, we all took between Donnie, Wolf, the one you were driving, so we call it Jay, and then Mike, his vehicle, Paulson, his vehicle, and my vehicle all took first place. We all took a 30 on the score. So then they were trying to figure out what they're going to do, and I said, just give it to them, guys. I don't do it for the money. I don't do it for the trophies. I just do it for fun, and I wanted you guys to have something to show for it, and that's all good.
0: Well, I got the trophy sitting up here in the studio beside one of Sherry's trophies, but the prize stuff we gave to Ron to Donnie.
1: That's fine.
0: Yeah,
1: he can use it.
0: I figured he could use it a lot better than I could.
1: Yeah. So what I want to say today is, till next year, we'll see you all then on that. You all know that today and tomorrow is my last day at here at Car Lot in Bloomer, Wisconsin. Been here for many years. It's been good for me. We've had a good time and everything's great. But our new location that we're moving out to is 11409 267th Avenue in New Auburn. So it's right out north of Bloomer on 40. It's about 8 or 9 miles. Just go out. When you hit King's Bar and Salisbury Bar, you went too far.
0: Yeah.
1: But I'll have a bunch. I got a bunch of old cars out there that'll be out by the road too. That'll be Miller's Auto, all that stuff. So you'll see it. We're going to be just probably bigger and better than we ever were out there. It's just I don't have the room on this corner, and I'm, you know, with 40, 50 cars out here, I'm just full.
0: You got to put a sign up out there?
1: Oh, yeah, we already got the Miller's Auto. What really was a bad day was last week when we had to take the Miller's Auto, that big one that we've had out.
0: Oh, yeah.
1: We took that down and took that out to the, it's on the side of the building out there, that Miller's Auto sign on the front there, it says the little guy with the Better Buy.
0: Yep.
1: That'll be out on the front of that building.
0: Okay.
1: So we do have a big shop out there, more bays, and then we also have an actual office with a showroom area there too. So it'll be a little bit nicer, and I don't plan on doing this my whole life. So I'm hoping, you know, 3-4 more years of doing this, I can kind of do what you're doing, drive around in race cars and stuff like that and have fun.
0: Yeah, that's it.
1: The next thing I got to talk about, now remember, that will be both of our places will be together. So that'll be Miller's Auto, Equipment Rental. We'll all be in one. And then there's another business we will be starting, but we'll get into that next year. We'll tell you what's going on with that. All at the same place. That's why we're doing this.
0: I got you.
1: So another thing I got to say is, thanks to all my people that sponsored for the car show and all that stuff and the burnout contest. Thank you. So the next thing we're going to say, three little kitties ended up at my place on Monday. So the person that brought him over there, I want to thank you very much because you made the last few days of my life up here. They're friendly. They want to stop. They want you to hold them. They want you. There's two males and a female, and they're the prettiest things you ever seen, and they're friendly, and they want to go home, and they're potty trained. They're not going to stay at my place. So if you lost or want three little kittens, lost their mittens, they need a – we call them Mo, Harry, and Larry right now. You can call them whatever you want. Three Stooges. But anyway, so let me know if you want them. They're at my house. We can set up time. You can come right out and get one, two, three, whatever. But they need to go. Third thing, I'm going to go through a list. Now, today is the last day. Today and tomorrow will be the last day. So if you are looking for something that even if you really don't need it, we are coming down. I've been selling this stuff at $2,000 and $3,000 under whatever what it says on the sticker just because I didn't want to move it. But once they're all moved out there, starting Monday, they go back to whatever price they were to begin with. So just like that they do at Walmart and Menards and all them other places, sale is over. So if you want something, you got to come and get it today and tomorrow. So Saturday will probably be just a day of hit and miss because that's when we're supposed to, I need everything out of here.
0: Okay.
1: So Monday we will be doing business as usual, but it'll be out at the new address out on Highway 40. But here's a couple of the vehicles I got, just so you know, and so you can run it through your mind, come down here and make a decent offer, you'll own it. I got a 19 Sierra SLE here, X31 package loaded up, 143,000 miles. I got a 2020 Suburban LT here with 135,000 loaded up, really nice. I got a 15 Silverado LTZ, really sharp, 114,000 miles. I got a 2019 Jeep Cherokee here loaded with every option with 59,000 miles. I got an 18 Ford F-150. This is going to be the sale of the week. And when I mean that is because it's going to be, you're not going to find one any cheaper on this. It's an 18 Ford F-150 XLT 3.5 six-cylinder loaded, you know, with navigation and goodies. 133,000 miles. I think it's got 123, but anyway, we're going to say, I got to look and see that again. But that thing's going to be out there for $17,999. That's a $24,000, $23,000 truck. I got a 16 Ram Sport out here, automatic 5.7 crew cab Silverado. It is nice, 130,000 miles. I got the 18 Yukon sold last night. So I got a 17 Jeep Wrangler Unlimited here that's really nice, 3.6 V6, 121,000 miles. We're down to $14,999 today. You can buy that. 15 grand, you can buy that, and it's nice. Here's one 2012 Silverado Chevy LT extended cab, black topper, no rust, 59,000 actual miles. You can buy that one out here too. That's a really nice truck. I got a 10 Chevy Colorado LT here with 98,000 miles. I got a 16 Silverado LT out here, really sharp truck, 156,000 miles, but it's only $14,999. I got an 18 Arcadia that runs perfect. That's the one we just put the new motor in. That's got 133,000 on the body, but we stuck a ton of money into that thing. That's $14,999. I got a 19 Chevy Equinox Silver, 131,000 for 12 grand. Here's one we just put out yesterday, a 2013 Ram 1500 Tradesman. So this is a regular cab, short box, 4.7 V8. So I think it was a work truck, but somebody put every toy and whistle you could put on this thing. I'm talking roll bars, if you see it on there.
0: Yeah.
1: Roll bars, push Jumping bars, truck. Nerf bars. This is nice. It does have some rust that somebody tried to put those plastic things on the rockers, so yeah. It does have a little bit of rust there. Yeah. But for $9,000, I don't know what you're going to find for a truck you can get in and just it looks cool and four-wheel drive and go deer hunting and whatever. 2016 Hyundai Tucson, I think it's Tucson, whatever they call it, 2.0 four-cylinder. Yeah. 119,000 miles for 9 grand. You got a 17 Equinox out there that loaded navigation. 124,000 miles for $94.99. I got a 2016 Ford Explorer out there yet. You can buy it, and that's got new battery, new starter, new alternator, new struts. Four-wheel drive, you can buy that for 8 grand. There's a 16 Jeep Patriot out there, Altitude. Perfect all-wheel drive, sunroof, 119,000 miles for 8 grand. There's a 2014, get this, VW TDI. That means it's got a diesel, people, 2.0 diesel, heated leather seats, panoramic roof, $128,000 or $12,000. I think I do have, there's a 52 Buick that I had at the car show you seen up there, that two-door black, flat black. I just drove that home. I took video of it because some guy asked me if it drove down the road. It runs, it drives. There's a lot of finishing up that needs to be done, but it will go. That one I got out there, if somebody comes up today with $7,000, they can drive it home if they want, but I don't know how far you want to drive. It's a low rider. It's dropped. It's, but it does run and drive. It's got a 60 Thunderbird interior in it, so it looks kind of cool. That one you can buy. There's, what else we got? I think that's going to probably end up what I have here.
0: How come you don't have any Toyotas?
1: Well, we tried the Toyotas, we tried the Hondas, and we have to pay so much to get them. And this clientele that we have here in Bloomer, they want the cheap cars. They don't want the expensive stuff.
0: Gotcha.
1: And a Toyota and a Honda, I don't care if it's got 200,000 miles. These people still think they're worth their weight in gold.
0: Yep.
1: So, and I don't think they're, you know, I think a Chevy and a Dodge and a Ford are just as good.
0: I'm with you. All right.
1: You know, it's just the way it is. Buy American. That's the only way we're going to stay in business and going around here anyway. I mean, I'm not saying you can't buy that stuff. Go ahead and buy it, but we need to have people buy here in America. We need to have them buy here.
0: Absolutely. And the place to buy is Miller's Auto Sales and Equipment Rental. Well, I can't say Martin Road 15th Avenue anymore after today, can I?
1: Nope, after today it'll be, you'll have to start. The phone number that we've always been saying for years and years and years is still the same. I kept the same phone number. I do have a fax line and what they call a hotline that you can call. We get out there, we're going to have a line that you can call if you have any complaints or anything like that. Now, I hired a guy to be the complaint, the good department, the bad department, and do everything to take care of all of our issues and problems that if somebody has. So, because I'm not going to do that anymore.
0: All right.
1: Here's the
0: phone number. 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
1: I'm Bob Pickett. The song is called My Wish. And isn't it funny the older you get, especially when you become parents, how your wishes change a little bit? Yeah. What's your wish right now? Let me know.

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1: 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Well, somebody concerning Fort Worth. George Strait. And does Fort Worth ever cross your mind?

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And also, I've got a pooper scoop in the backyard. Can you probably guess which one I'm looking forward to? Anyway, Travis Tritt, I'm going to be somebody.

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It is National Radio Day today. I'm Angie Ward. I do have to be honest with you, though. This popped up on my calendar, National Radio Day. And I think that there is a conspiracy with all of my bosses at iHeartRadio who actually put in our calendar, like, every 6 weeks, it's National Radio Day. So that we think that we're special. You know, it just kind of gives us that boost. Like, oh, it's National Radio Day today. I need to do a really good show because I need to shine on National Radio Day today. I don't know. It just seems like we have a National Radio Day a lot. But I just want to say on this particular National Radio Day, thank you for listening.

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It's Angie Ward. My husband and I just renewed our vows in Vegas by Elvis. Yes, and this was one of our wedding songs that wasn't sung by Elvis. Shania Twain,

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0: 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Diamond Rio, beautiful mess. Just a reminder when you get home and you're looking around the house and you're like, oh, I've got to clean up all this stuff. Just in your head, just say, it's a beautiful mess. It's a beautiful mess. I'm Angie Ward. Oh, I am the worst about doing that. You know, I sit here at work all day and I'm like, you know what? I'm going to do that when I get home. I'm going to organize the pantry. I'm going to do a load of laundry. I'm going to change the sheets on the bed. And then I get home. You know what happens? Shoes come off. I plop down in front of the TV and the rest is history.
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7: 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We weren't there at the same time. He had already moved to Nashville, and he was back in our college town doing a show, and I remember he came up to our fraternity house, and we were in the same fraternity. He came up the house and changed his strings and asked if he could play something he had written. And we're like, yeah, absolutely. And I remember when I heard that, I was playing the college bars at the time, just playing cover songs. And here he was playing something he had written up in Nashville. And that was the moment I was like, man, I have to write my own songs. I have to do this. So we kept in touch. And, you know, he gave me advice if I asked or if he could help, you know. And when I got to Nashville, I was his merchandise guy. That was my very first job. And it's crazy now to get to go back, and I'm playing these places now. So he's been a great friend, and he's just an all-around good guy, and I'm glad that we're buddies.
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0: 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Laura won her trip to Vegas to the iHeartRadio Music Festival. Who are you most excited to see?
1: I can't pick just one person. I'm excited to see everybody. I am very excited to see Lainey Wilson at the iHeart Music Festival. I've been waiting to see her for a long time.
0: It's going to be epic. 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
1: 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It's Anti-War. People ask me all the time, who is the nicest country music singer you've ever met? And that's an impossible question. I can't narrow that down. But I will tell you, Darius Rucker is one of the nicest. And he says that's because he hasn't forgotten where he came from. You know,
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Did you know that Elvis Presley recorded a version of this back in 1969? Here's Ronnie Millsap and Any Day Now.

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Back half of the workday. I figured this is a good one for you. Here's Clint Black and Killing Time. Just waiting to get out of work.

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I've got a request here from Eau Claire. Got it off the iHeartRadio app. Now you can tap the talkback mic and let me know what you want to hear on Moose Country 106.7.

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Have you ever seen the video for this one? George Strait, he's walking down a dirt road. He's carrying one of those big leather suitcases like my dad used to have. And I was just thinking about, like, nowadays that suitcase alone would weigh more than the TSA allows us to take on the plane.

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It's Angie Ward, hoping you can help me answer a question. 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

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All right, there will be a pop quiz after I play Brad Paisley and Alabama and Old Alabama. See if you can count how many classic Alabama song titles they mention in this one. All right. It's Angie Ward. Thank you for hanging out with me this afternoon.

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All right, true confession. Back in 1987 when this song came out, I had no idea what the big deal was about buying oceanfront property in Arizona. Because, yeah, I was a little sketch on my geographics at that moment. So I'm better now.

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Country 106.7. Thanks so much for hanging out with me this afternoon. It's Angie Ward. Okay, I am a huge fan of the Marvel Universe. I love all the movies. I'm not like so much into like collecting the actual comic books and the and like watching the cartoon TV shows or animated TV shows. Sorry, I didn't mean to call them cartoons. But love Spider-Man, Brand New Day. Clearly, I'm not alone. Top grossing movie so far this year. Tom Holland, who is Spider-Man, is having a big year. He will earn a minimum of $100 million for Spider-Man Brand New Day. All right. Now, his actual contract called for a base pay of $20 million, but then he had these back-end deals on the film's revenue that is not capped. And as that thing continues to make money, so does

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Speaking of that, Gary Allen watching airplanes.

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Hope you're having a great day today. Garrett won his trip to Vegas, and he is most excited to see. And I'm playing Kenny right now for Garrett, and we're going to give you a chance to win your trip at $1,000 to the iHeartRadio Music Festival coming up at 5.

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It's Angie Ward with one of Alabama's songs. It actually wasn't on a legit album. It was on their Greatest Hits Volume 2 album and then became another number one. Here's Born Country.

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You ever wonder where the word redneck came from? It's pretty literal. Back in the 1800s, it was used for farmers and outdoor laborers whose necks got red when they were working in the fields. 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

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Big ol' number one from 1987. It became the signature song for the Nitty Gritty Dirt Band, Little Fishin' in the Dark.

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has been positive, but there's no word on whether the limited test will spread. They're only doing this in Atlanta right now. But I am absolutely intrigued. Give me a Waffle House taco. I will do that.

picture, wondering who's gonna kiss who first. You know what I'm talking about. Hey baby, what you doing tonight? It's butterflies and Bud Lights under the stars and on

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So a producer put them together. Magic happened with Kix Brooks and Ronnie Dunn. Here's She's Not the Cheating Kind.

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1: And for the first time, Sonia's going to Vegas. 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